0: was killed in a drive-by shooting where an ATV was used. It's also restricted private gatherings and set up security checkpoints, but leaders say they need outside support. At the 79th annual Cannes Film Festival.
1: It is Cristian Mungiu's field.
0: Romanian director Cristian Mungiu has won his second Palme d'Or. Fjord tells the story of a religious Romanian couple who moved to Norway and have their children taken away from them over allegations of abuse. Here's what Mungiu said in his acceptance speech.
2: This film is a pledge against any kind of fundamentalism. It's a pledge for these things that we quote very, very often, like tolerance and inclusion and empathy. These are lovely words, and we're in Europe, we're used to lovely words, but we need to apply them more often.
0: Mungiu also took the festival's top prize in 2007 for 4 months, 3 weeks, and 2 days, a drama centered on abortion. That is your World This Hour for news anytime, cbcnews.ca. For CBC News, I'm Kaz Boivin.
3: Taking a look now at your weather forecast in Ottawa. Cloudy with a high of 19 degrees, a UV index of 4 or moderate. Tonight, cloudy with rain beginning near midnight, about 5 to 10 millimeters, a low of 9 degrees. Heading into tomorrow, periods of rain, a high of 13 degrees, a UV index of 2 or low. Tomorrow night, cloudy skies with a 40% chance of showers, a low of 12.
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9: It's SNJ to the rescue as we navigate a musical SOS and troubled tunes from Jill Barber, Alessia Cara, and Jordana Tolsky. 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We celebrate friendship with the group Entre Amigos and the Jazz Lab Orchestra. But first, Barry Green is here with a track from his brand new release, Giants. This is SOS.

0: This is the New Yorker Radio Hour. I'm David Remnick, and I've been speaking today with Dana White, the president and CEO of UFC. Donald Trump was an early supporter of UFC when the league was just getting started in popularity. Dana White, in turn, has stumped for the president at many rallies, and he spoke on his behalf at the last three Republican national conventions, as well as at Trump's victory party in 2024. As Joe Rogan and many others are now wavering in their support for Trump, I asked Dana White how he feels about this second term. We'll continue our conversation now. Dana, I think you've got to give me credit for going 17 minutes or whatever it is without mentioning Donald Trump's name. But you're associated with him.
1: I'm not associated with him. He's one of my very, very good friends.
0: Okay. You spoke for him at the nominating conventions.
1: Yep.
0: I think at the victory celebration, you were one of the speakers right there with him.
1: Which I didn't see coming. That was not planned. And
0: why? What? Tell me a bit about the origins of your relationship with Donald Trump. I don't know if it's political in origin or just maybe it's
1: farthest
0: just
1: thing from political.
0: Tell me.
1: So when we started this, all the things that we've talked about in buying and building the UFC. Now imagine if this wasn't allowed on pay-per-view.
0: Mm-hmm.
1: Imagine venues, right? Arenas. Did not want us,
0: yeah.
1: Right? What kind of people would show up to see an event like this, human cockfighting? So Donald Trump owned the Atlantic City casinos at the time, and he had us come to the Taj Mahal for the first fight that we did, UFC 30. We did UFC 30 and UFC 31 at the Taj Mahal.
0: What year is this?
1: 2001.
0: Mm-hmm.
1: He showed up for the first fight of the night and stayed till the end. Both times that we went there. And every good thing that ever happened to me in my career after that, he was always the first guy to reach out and say, congratulations. I always knew this was going to be big. I knew you were going to.
0: What did he like about it?
1: Well, I think he's a fight fan. You know, mm-hmm. You want to talk about a fighter. I mean, that guy's a fighter. One of the, you know, most resilient human beings I've ever met in my life. And he, you know, he had the big Tyson fights and boxing matches at his place. So he's a fight fan. And the guy has always been a good friend to me. And then in 2015, when he decided he was going to run, he reached out to me and he said, I would be honored if you'd speak for me. Well, this is the way he said it. He called me and said, if you don't want to do this, I completely understand. But I would be honored if you would speak for me at the Republican convention. And everybody told me not to do it.
2: First, Donald has great business instincts. He supports businesses of all sizes. He'll make it possible for them to grow and succeed, which is the backbone of a strong economy. Second, Donald is a hard worker. This guy's going to get up there. He's going to roll up his sleeves. He will work with people, and he will put in the time to get things done. Third, for over 15 years, Donald Trump has been a loyal and supportive friend.
0: Well, Dana, tell me a little bit what your politics were like up until then. What was your sense of his politics up until then?
1: I would say that my politics have always been common sense, down the middle, leaning a little left.
0: Mm-hmm.
1: That's what I would say I was.
0: In what sense?
1: In my 20s, my late teens and 20s, I spent in Massachusetts, which is... Mm-hmm. Very liberal.
0: Mm-hmm.
1: I would consider myself a 80s, 90s Democrat.
0: Have you changed over time politically?
1: No, I haven't
0: so
1: changed.
0: So you remain a kind of center-left Democrat?
1: Yeah, I would, yeah, yeah.
0: Do you talk politics with Trump? Or did you before the first convention?
1: No.
0: That wasn't a currency of your conversation, of your relationship.
1: If you look at any of my speeches, at the conventions or any of that, I don't ever say the left is wrong or the left is bad or the left is this. I spoke about who he is as a person and as a friend and as a human being, because a lot of the narrative that they put out there about him and who he is as a person is gross.
0: But isn't he absolutely
1: positively not true.
0: Okay, so let's dig into that a little bit.
1: Yeah.
0: I think it's fair to say that if he has that reputation, it doesn't come from outer space.
1: Oh, it does. It comes from politics. That's where it comes from. It comes
3: come from some of his rhetoric and some of his way of treating people and talking about people?
1: No, I think that, listen, did I wish that back in the day he'd stay off Twitter a little bit more and things like, listen, he's a tough guy and he's not afraid to give his opinion, but he's been talking about politics since he was young. I mean, if you look back at him, these things that he's a racist and he's a Nazi and he's this and that. I mean, Donald Trump, all this stuff's coming out now. You know, the Michael movie just came out and you see all these videos now popping up of Trump defending Michael Jackson and the type of person that he was, and that Michael Jackson was around his children and around his family a lot.
3: Wait a minute, Dana. Michael Jackson, as talented as he was, as brilliant as he was a deeply, deeply flawed human being,
1: no doubt
3: about
1: it.
3: And was abusive. Everything we know about him.
1: He was abusive towards kids.
3: Yes, it's terrible.
1: I don't know if that's true. But I can tell you that, you know, the president had a very good relationship with Michael Jackson and had Michael Jackson around his kids all the time and, you know, defended him when that stuff was going down.
3: Do you ever talk politics with the president?
1: To call the guy a racist is crazy. He's not a racist.
3: Well, how do you, I don't want to go on endlessly about Donald Trump because, you know, that's all we'll do. But when he puts out a video that shows the Obamas as apes and then won't even apologize for it, you don't get the willies from that?
1: No, I've been around the guy so much and...
3: But that doesn't give you pause, Dana?
1: As far as what?
3: About his views of... Just about his way he talks about other human beings, much less race.
1: But if that's the way he... If he was that type of a person... First of all, I became friends with this guy never even imagining that he would be the president of the United States someday.
3: Right.
1: And if he was that type of person, I would never associate with that type of a person, no matter who he was or who he thinks he is.
3: But if he does that, how is he not that kind of person?
1: He's not.
3: What you're telling me is that you kind of know, of course you know him better personally,
1: yeah,
3: but he's the most transparent personality we have in public life. He talks to the press all the time. He's on social media all the time. It seems sometimes there's nothing that we don't know about him.
1: Very true.
3: So he's almost as apparent to me as he is to you.
1: And I don't know about the Obama thing to speak on. I've never seen it. I didn't know that, but I can tell you this: he's not a racist. He's not a fascist. He loves this country, and if you're an American, race, religion, whatever it is, President Trump is on your team. That I guarantee you.
3: There's another person you have a very close relationship with. In fact, you hired him as an announcer, color commentator, is Joe Rogan.
1: Mm.
3: Tell me about him, because I listen to him from time to time. I've written about him, but he's pretty. Now that he's hugely famous, he's kind of protective of him, of himself and his brand. Tell me about your relationship with him.
1: So when we bought the company was based here in New York. So I flew from Vegas to New York, got into the office, and I had to start cleaning out the office, and, you know, there were videotapes everywhere. So I had to figure out what was important to send back to Vegas and what I was going to throw away. So I literally watched hundreds of tapes. And one of the tapes that I popped in, the way that Joe spoke about the UFC and how fighters in the UFC would match up against some of these Hollywood action stars, I was like, this guy's great. This is exactly who I need.
3: His talent is what?
1: Talent is he's a martial artist.
3: Right.
1: Black belt in jiu-jitsu. So the hardest part in selling this thing, the Fertittas that I knew, everybody understands the stand-up. Punching and kicking, everybody gets. Right. But as soon as it hits the ground, people have no idea what's going on.
3: What do you mean?
1: As far as setting up submissions, like you said, the sleeper hold.
3: It's more hidden and more complicated.
1: Yeah.
3: Yeah.
1: The technical side of the ground game, Joe was brilliant, and he's a really good speaker.
3: Mm-hmm.
1: So he could walk you through what was happening seconds before it even happened. And he was great at speaking publicly about the UFC.
4: And UFC commentator and all-round personality, Joe Rogan. Joe, let me start with you. Will mixed martial arts peak and fall like kickboxing, or will it become a permanent part of the sports culture?
5: Well, I certainly think it's a permanent part of the sports culture. It's a much more exciting sport than any of the other combat sports that are out there right now. And that's why it's here, and that's why it's the fastest growing sport in the world.
1: So when we first bought the company, I flew all over the country meeting with editors of newspapers. Because remember, newspapers were the king then.
3: Right.
1: So all these guys were 60 to 65 years old that I was talking to. All they cared about was ball and stick sports and sometimes boxing. You know what I mean? And the truth of the matter was there was no room for UFC in the papers.
3: Mm-hmm.
1: So I had to buy my way onto radio. Radio was still
3: radio
1: very relevant then. So we would do these

0: A nice track to get you moving on this Sunday morning. That was Mary Jo by Belle and Sebastian. The Scottish band is performing in Toronto on Monday and Tuesday night. Well, here's a question for you. How do you get 150 choristers to sing literally from the same page? Well, that was the challenge for Lee Carter, the musical director of a group in the Ottawa region that came together as a mega choir. He picked the music more than a year ago, all on the theme of peace. And world events have made his choices incredibly timely. The CBC's Hallie Cottenham dropped by a rehearsal recently.
1: So tonight is a rehearsal of the music for our concert, Better Is Peace. We have here tonight Nepean High School Choir, Nepean Choir, and the Castanchel Choir.

0: That's The Golden Rule by Susie Vinnick. She has shows in Ottawa and Brighton this week. Figuring out who you are can get messy and complicated, especially when you're being told you're not enough. Comedian Adonis Charlie knows this feeling well as someone who is non-binary. Now in a new docuseries, Adonis goes on a quest for self-discovery. They raid their friends' closets and play dress-up, looking to affirm both their identity and, yes, their hotness. And The Closet premieres tonight at the Inside Out Festival in Toronto. I chatted with Adonis Charlie earlier, and I start off by asking them what inspired them to use clothing as a way to explore their identity.
1: I think that clothing, this external self, can communicate so much about your internal self. And that I think that that goes beyond simply just gender identity. Like, to me, you are what you wear. Like, your clothes can symbolize your religion and spirituality, your occupation. There's a racialized element. There's that gender element. And so by stepping away from kind of the rigid, male-oriented kind of forms and patterns that I was raised and socialized in, being non-binary, it's just given me the space to find a sense of liberation.
0: And you came out as non-binary during the pandemic. How did your relationship with clothing help you on that journey?
1: Clothing probably helped me get there before I even knew I was getting anywhere. Like, costuming and experimentations with gender and character were some of the first steps where, like, clothing was telling me something about myself that I didn't even really understand. I think grade 11, we were given an assignment to read, like, a monologue from any Shakespeare text. And I went for, like, Lady Macbeth, out damn spot kind of thing. And I'm not a theater kid, by the way. I'm a full nerd. But for some reason, I was drawn to this text. And I was drawn to the idea of putting on a full dress and this opportunity to lose myself in

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6: Good morning. It's 10 degrees with light drizzle in Ottawa. I'm Melina Levesque with the latest from the CBC Ottawa Newsroom. Immigration lawyers say Canada's new asylum law is throwing their clients into a state of uncertainty. Lawyers across the country are preparing a constitutional challenge to Bill C-12, which bars people from making refugee claims if they've been here longer than a year. Kate McGilvery has more.
7: We are taking control of the immigration system.
8: Public Safety Minister Gary Anandasangari, on the day Bill C-12 received royal assent in late March. Since then, Toronto immigration lawyers are seeing the effects up close.
9: So they receive this letter saying that they're ineligible under C-12, and they arrive at the center in a panic.
8: Lawyer Josh Eisen at the FCJ Refugee Center says people can apply for what is called a pre-removal risk assessment to try and stay, but it comes with fewer protections.
9: So for example, there's no right of appeal.
8: The Liberal government says the new law will help clear the backlog in the immigration system, and in a statement to the CBC, said that safeguards remain so that no one goes back to a country where they're at risk. But some lawyers around Canada are fighting back.
10: Our concern is that people's rights will in fact be violated.
8: Lawyer Maureen Silkoff is part of the C-12 Charter Challenge, with more than 36 cases already filed in federal court. Kate McGilvery, CBC News, Toronto.
6: Mayoral candidate Alex Lawson says he delivered portable toilets to the site of the 2022 convoy protest. He made those remarks during a Saturday launch party for his run. He says bringing the toilets downtown simply responded to a need as people were defecating in the streets. Lawson wouldn't say more, but his campaign manager says the toilets shouldn't be viewed as support for convoy organizers. During an earlier interview, Lawson told CBC he had concerns about government vaccine mandates for truckers, but now believes the convoy went too far. The Montreal Canadiens fell to the Carolina Hurricanes last night. They were looking to take a two-game series lead and got close, but Carolina scored in overtime to win 3-2 and even the series. Jay Turnbull was at the game in North Carolina and files this report.
11: The Montreal Canadiens knew they wouldn't be facing the same Hurricanes team that they saw in Game 1. That team had just finished a nearly two-week break and came out looking flat, rusty, and loose on the way to a 6-2 loss. The Canes dominated the Canadiens for long stretches of Game 2 and outshot the Habs by a 2-1 margin. But Montreal was able to erase a couple of one-goal deficits to push the game into overtime. But it didn't take long before Nikolaj Ehlers scored his second goal of the game to send the Hurricanes crowd home happy. Josh Anderson scored both goals for the Canadiens. He says the team expected a big push from the Hurricanes, but he says he's happy with his team's performance.
12: Yeah, we felt good about ourselves, honestly. Felt good. Obviously, a tough start. I feel like we couldn't get anything going. We got trapped in our own end for a couple minutes there, but, like I said, it takes one shot.
13: Back in, the chance.
11: The series shifts to Montreal on Monday night. Jay Turnbull, CBC News, Raleigh, North Carolina.
6: And finally, it could be a wet track for today's big Canadian Grand Prix race in Montreal. Environment Canada predicts up to 10 millimeters of rain still to come. If it keeps up, racers could have to deal with slippery conditions and reduced visibility. Mercedes' George Russell will be in the pole position at the line for a third year in a row, followed by his teammate Kimi Antonelli, McLaren's Lando Norris, and Oscar Piastri. As for Canada's Lance Stroll, he'll have to make do with a second last place at the start. The main race is at 4 o'clock today. Mercedes will try to score a fifth victory in as many GP races so far this season. And that was your CBC News This Hour. Taking a look now at your weather forecast in Ottawa. Cloudy with a high of 19 degrees, a UV index of 4 or moderate. Tonight, cloudy with rain beginning near midnight, about 5 to 10 millimeters, a low of 9 degrees. Heading into tomorrow, periods of rain, a high of 13 degrees, a UV index of 2 or low. Tomorrow night, cloudy skies with a 40% chance of showers, a low of 12.

0: And we've got just a bit of time to update you on some climate stories in the news right now. There are concerns about what kind of summer Canada will experience given the presence of a strong El Niño event. Scientists are already warning about the potential for extreme heat and drought. But now, there's also a bit of good news attached to El Niño. The U.S. National Hurricane Center is calling for a below-average season of Atlantic hurricanes. It's forecasting up to 14 named storms, with 3 to 6 of them becoming hurricanes, and that's down from the 3-decade average. The Atlantic hurricane season usually runs from June the 1st to November the 30th. Even though there may be fewer of them, scientists are still urging people to be prepared. The United Nations has taken a step towards supporting the principle that countries have a legal obligation to address climate change. The UN General Assembly voted to back a judicial opinion from the International Court of Justice issued last year. Canada was one of the nations that sponsored the resolution and voted in favor of it. The final tally was 141-8. The United States was among the nations opposing it. 28 other countries abstained. While not legally binding, the opinion is expected to be cited in climate-related legal cases worldwide. And there's more climate news in CBC's What on Earth newsletter. 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We're also on Sirius XM and the CBC Listen app. Coming up on a future episode of What on Earth.
1: I think we maybe see extremes in water supply. In the 80s, it was really dry when I was a kid. And then it was honestly probably too wet for most of the time until the mid-2000s when it kind of came back to something normal. And then in the last few years, we've had very little moisture or precipitation during the growing season. So we've kind of got off to a good start a few times, and then things really taper off in terms of moisture. And so some crops are able to tolerate that, but most really struggle.
0: Manitoba is no stranger to drought, and farmers say climate change has made it worse. But a nature-based solution has many of them now reaping the benefits. We'll take a look at the Pelly's Lake Water Retention Project and how utilizing ecosystem services can help address water shortages in communities with neighboring wetlands. That's on an upcoming episode of What on Earth. That's all for us today. This week's What on Earth team includes Danielle Piper, Jennifer Wilson, Rachel Sanders, Matthias Wolfson, and Molly Siegel. And special thanks this week to Nick Logan. I'm Laura Lynch. Thank you for listening.
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6: The CBC News is next. And then it's the cost of living with Paul Havisrud.
7: Your basic luxury handbag goes for around $1,000. But prices can go way up, like 10, 20K. 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
8: This is CBC News. Good afternoon. It's 11 degrees with light drizzle in Ottawa. I'm Mélina Lévesque with the latest from the CBC Ottawa Newsroom.
9: A person has died following a collision on Highway 62 near Belleville yesterday, according to Ontario Provincial Police. Police say members of the Central Hastings Detachment of the OPP responded to a collision just before 11:30 yesterday morning, involving a pickup truck and a cyclist on Highway 62 north of Frankford Road in Foxborough. The cyclist was transported to hospital where they were pronounced dead. A stretch of Highway 62 between Foxborough Sterling Road and Frankford Road was closed for several hours following the collision. Police say the investigation is ongoing. U.S. Secretary of State Marco Rubio says there could be an update on the Iran war later today.
10: I think we've made some progress. I'm always cautious when I say that because you can agree to things on paper. They actually have to be implemented.
9: Rubio speaking after a meeting in New Delhi. His comments come after U.S. President Donald Trump posted on social media that a peace deal with Iran has been largely negotiated. Despite Tehran's sticking points around several issues, including the Strait of Hormuz, Rubio says he is optimistic.
10: I do think perhaps there is the possibility that over the next few hours, the world will get some good news, at least with regards to the straits and with regards to a process that can ultimately leave us where the president wants us to be. And that is a world that no longer has to be in fear or worry about an Iranian nuclear weapon.
9: Iran's foreign ministry says that while talks are progressing, it doesn't mean agreements on key issues will be reached. And the Islamic Revolutionary Guard Corps maintains that the Strait of Hormuz will remain under Iran's control. Iran also says the emerging deal includes an agreement to end all fighting, including in Lebanon. But Benjamin Netanyahu is disputing that. The Israeli prime minister says Trump told him in a phone call last night that Israel has the right to defend itself, including in Lebanon against Hezbollah. Netanyahu also says Trump told him that Iran must give up all its enriched uranium and end its enrichment program. The Montreal Canadiens fell to the Carolina Hurricanes last night. They got close to taking a two-game series lead, but Carolina scored in overtime to win 3-2 and even the series. Jay Turnbull was at the game and brings us this report.
11: The Montreal Canadiens knew they wouldn't be facing the same Hurricanes team that they saw in Game 1. That team had just finished a nearly two-week break and came out looking flat, rusty, and loose on the way to a 6-2 loss. The Canes dominated the Canadiens for long stretches of Game 2 and outshot the Habs by a 2-1 margin. But Montreal was able to erase a couple of one-goal deficits to push the game into overtime. But it didn't take long before Nikolaj Ehlers scored his second goal of the game to send the Hurricanes crowd home happy. Josh Anderson scored both goals for the Canadiens. He says the team expected a big push from the Hurricanes, but he says he's happy with his team's performance.
12: Yeah, we felt good about ourselves, honestly. Felt good. Obviously a tough start. I feel like we couldn't get anything going. We got trapped in our own end for a couple minutes there, but like I said, it takes one shot.
13: Back in, the chance.
11: The series shifts to Montreal on Monday night. Jay Turnbull, CBC News, Raleigh, North Carolina.
9: And finally, the big race of the Canadian Grand Prix is just hours away. Mercedes' George Russell is parked on the pole. He'll be joined on the front row by his teammate, 19-year-old Kimi Antonelli. Mercedes will try to score a fifth victory in as many GP races so far this season. Montreal's Lance Stroll, the lone Canadian in the race, starts 21st in the 22-car field. Race time from Circuit Gilles Villeneuve is set for just after 4 o'clock. And that was your CBC News. Taking a look now at your weather forecast in Ottawa. Cloudy with a high of 19 degrees, a UV index of 4 or moderate. Tonight, cloudy with rain beginning near midnight, about 5 to 10 millimeters, a low of 9 degrees. Heading into tomorrow, periods of rain, a high of 13 degrees, a UV index of 2 or low. Tomorrow night, cloudy skies with a 40% chance of showers, a low of 12.
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